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9: What do you get when you cross a snake and a freak? It's the Saturday Session with Daniel McCarty and Graham Beasley.
10: This is the Saturday Session. Soon we'll get to the good, the bad and the ugly of the sporting week. Dino's been holding. Hello, mate.
11: Yeah, guys, a bit of a pea super down here, but I'm lucky enough to be going along to watch, I think it's Division A Colts rugby. It's all changed since my day, but yeah, Southern versus Kaikoura, semi-final. Pretty good game, actually. So, very interesting, but on the odd All Black team, like, I'm buggered of all I know. Like, I think we're heading on the right track. And then they name that back line, and I'm thinking to myself, God, the only guy playing there in his right position's Josh Jacob, and fair enough that he gets a crack, but I don't understand why Fihi's not on the left wing and why Morby's not on the right wing and what Bowden Barrett's doing at fullback, God only knows, but Leonard Brown's a 13 and he's playing 12, and Rico looked good at 11, he's back at 13. Like, what the hell's going on?
10: Get through this game because the test team's sort of been selected? Is that what we're all thinking here,
12: yeah,
10: Jets?
12: Yep.
10: Don't you feel like you've only got 44 on the tour? You can't... It's 44, right, isn't it? So 23 in a match day squad. So you've got to be a little bit careful. But I know where you're coming from. But Bowden Barrett at 10 has hardly been every post to win a right, Dino, and it's actually been the opposite.
12: I think even though this game has been played on a Saturday, it has been treated as a midweek game. It's the last game before the test match. And so I think there are a few of the likely starters in the test that are in cotton wool. What actually worries me about the test match is you've got three players, Will Jordan, Roy Gard and Artie Sevier, who, if they are all fit, haven't played for over a month.
10: One by their choice and by design. They wanted

0: is the Saturday session of Time for Hoops with Huckle Berry. We've got to squeeze him in before he gets on the course these days.
1: Yes.
0: Gets on the course. Hello, Huck.
2: Hello, guys. I'm not playing golf today, so you can't bully
0: what?
2: Me.
0: What? Bullying. He sounds like Grant Elliott.
1: Yeah, that's right. Yeah.

0: With us, probably the headline act would be Cluedo Laney was the won the white robe for us last season, which was a huge thrill. The others are just horses that are poking around the edges, 65, 75 grade, but a couple of them look like they could be progressive. There's a few young horses in amongst them, that two-year-olds, rising three-year-olds, that could be exciting for this season. So yeah, hopefully we've got a few promising ones for the year to come. Cluedo Lane at this stage will be our first runner back at the races. It'll be really exciting to see how that form stacks up here. We'll kick off at Ruakaka the middle of August. So he seems to be really forward and doing everything well. So yeah, really excited to see how he goes.
1: Joe's very laid back. He's a very easygoing character. He's just an amazing horseman. He never loses his patience. He can ride. He can handle them on the ground. He can break them in.

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1: Two new messages.
2: The chosen one filly that I have is very precocious, has a good action, very professional. I'm quite impressed with what she has done to date. Quite taken by her, actually.
3: Jackie Stewart is a very well-balanced two-year-old with plenty of strength, very good mover, and a great temperament to go with it.

Adrian's found the lead. From Kimberly Secrets and Polyglot sent forward, going to third. In advance of Tri-State off the press, a clear fifth. Then came Huon from Formal, and on a three-wide path is Winning Revolution. Two further back to Harry Got Styles, the favourite Street Artist, is second last and beside the ocean, a length behind it. Confess Our Dreams, Kimberly Secrets, ensuring a good gallop in the lead.

get down there is not from how hard they've carried the ball or line breaks. It's on penalties conceded by the Sharks as well. Ronaldo Molotalo conceded the first penalty. They scored that set of six. Nico Hines gave a dangerous tackle, penalty conceded. So we'll get the conversion coming over here by Sanders. So they're going to lead 12 points to 8. Too good out of dummy half, Owen Paddy. We saw him have a couple of really electric

0: Well, I think for the Canberra Raiders, what their strengths are, and we're seeing it a little bit today, people who have got great speed and late footwork ready. It's very hard for defensive line pressure to keep flooding forward and get physical when you know that there's some late footwork coming from some very fast guys.
1: Yeah, this Canberra, when Savage is in open space, but especially their you know, middle forwards and stuff, when they're Papali'i

0: Explored that. Nothing there. Nico puts a kick through. He was taken in back play. Ball over the dead ball line. Sutton says that's fine. And Raiders, you're welcome to go back to the 20 for a 7 tackle set.
1: Yeah, that's poor from Nico. He needs a better end of set there.
2: Turn back to having one kicker in the game now, isn't it? The Raiders are putting pressure on Nico Hines, knowing that there's no Trindle. We'll go to the man on tackle five, and he got put under a little bit of pressure and come up with a bad kick execution on that occasion. The Raiders now, through Dane Laurie, going to be just about near the halfway on tackle two.
0: Yeah, Nico just missing that little one percenter. For minus one, the degree of difference in transport and warehousing. For minus one, how does this set play out as Tim McCall? He's ushered towards that eastern touchline by Mweni Haroti. Dummy half is Jed Stewart. Left to right to Strange. Fires it across to Papali. Now it goes to Sanders. Here's Weeks. And Weeks, they're shifting it inside their own half. Tamale, he runs into Iro. Got away from Iro. And the offload back. But it was Teague Wilton who called the ball cleverly and gets it back for Cronulla. They say folding the arms is not really a very happy body language sign, and Ricky Stewart's got those arms well and truly folded.
2: Yeah, he hasn't moved too much on the sideline, has it? And he caught it, Joel, when Jed Stewart, his son, scored the try, and they were able to get back in the contest and lead. They led 18-8 at that occasion. He's like, yeah.
1: He'd be thinking, where's he been all year?
0: Yeah, exactly. That's probably what he's thinking. Trust Margis and the Margis Solicitors and Chemist Warehouse bring you the call as Kennedy darts up the field, 32 away. Does the next try win the game? 18-14, Canberra with the lead. Nico Hines, the kick across, looking for Katoa, scurrying through, but Jed Stewart brings out a great take. And Sharks are claiming he lost the ball. Sutton says that's okay. 2 metres out from the goal line. Again, not the quickest line speed from the Sharks, and they've got the Raiders in their own 10.
2: Yeah, you expect him to bounce really hard here, be really an aggressive, try and restrict the metres, get a turnover if you can. All the backs are carrying the ball for the Canberra Raiders at the moment, so you don't have the big, powerful guys to contest with. That's a better tackle. That's better control.
0: They look lethargic, Rennie, don't they?
1: They do. They do. They're not really bouncing off the line. You get those top-tier teams, those Penrith, the Roosters, they really bounce hard off the line. The Sharks just seem to be very passive today.
0: I wonder, a lot of their games, they have trounced teams. You know, they haven't found themselves deep in arm wrestles. I wonder whether that's going to hurt them later in the year. They let the ball bounce. Will this hurt them? Ball bounces. Raiders have got the ball scooped up away. Still the last. So the second kick comes through. Paddy clears it. And Kael Iro, who's playing on the wing. No, he's just covering for Ronaldo Militalo. He goes back, circles the ball, gets the ball out of the right hand into the left. But they punish him through. Paddy and also Matty Nicholson, 11 metres out from their own goal line. Sharks have the ball. 18-14 around the grounds we go for Chemist Warehouse, and we're checking on the cricket here. It is now 3 for 93. So Marnus Lovershane is out, and Cameron Green comes to the crease as the Sharkies looking at all sorts here inside their own 30. Hazelton to steady the ship. Australia still trailing by 135 runs in their second innings. Bangladesh with an innings up their sleeve.
2: Great run by there, Tommy Hazelton. Oh, and a bad pass choice. This will be an error for the Sharks on the halfway.
3: Tackle four.
0: Well, that's a couple of passing mistakes. Going back to that first half, Nico had, who was it? Mweni Haroti was going to just walk through, but he threw over the top, and this time he should have gone long. Well, it wasn't Nico on that occasion, my apologies, but they've made a mistake. 18 points to 14. This is a worrying time. They haven't been too strong on their own line, too resilient, the Sharkies, and the arms remain folded for Ricky Stewart, boys.
1: Yeah, he's really chewing on that gum, isn't he?
2: Josh Papali'i on report for one of the tackles in that set of six against one of the Sharks players. Do the Sharks look like a team that maybe have had a really big, heavy training week, Joel? Lose the local derby. A bit of reassessment from the team and a bit more hard training.
0: Is that a thing, Noddy, the heavy loading? Do they do stuff ahead of the finals to...
2: Yeah, you definitely do. Because you don't want to make... Oh, one-on-one still, knock on, no.
3: One-on-one's okay, but he pulls it that way. Knock on, Sharks. Shot clock on. Here. Oh, here we are, boys.
0: 0457 736 736. Send us in your observations of the round of the match so far, as Owen Paddy, again, he saw the one marker and he played for it. And Billy

Let's talk some international cricket. It is time for Swinging Both Ways, as it's lovingly, affectionately known around the cricketing globe, our little corner of cricket. Of course, it won't be a little corner in the months to come here on Sport Nation. Proud broadcasters of the Black Caps and White Ferns home international seasons. And let's not forget a little test series in Australia, for which we will have on the wireless and across our network. Very much looking forward to that. That will be live and free here on Sport Nation, as announced earlier this week. The Black Caps' highly anticipated tour of Australia will be broadcast on Sport Nation from December 9th.

0: that want to play test cricket? Have you got any interest in that?
1: I've got player cam on who's at one.
0: Yeah.
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4: For over 20 years, Seton Park in the heart of the Waikato has been caring for mares and foals through every stage of the breeding season. Because we don't stand stallions, there's no pressure to make breeding decisions before you're ready. We simply foal your

0: Duffy. Duffy then to Anderson, short ball. Staggs taken in the highest tackle by Khan Pereira.
1: So the Broncos get a penalty, five out. Fisher Harris coming up to have a chat.
2: Probably just to take some time away, give him a little breather. There wasn't a lot in that one. Obviously, there was a reaction from the crowd. Needed to come up with a penalty, but nonetheless, Broncos with a little opportunity here, 10 metres out. Come up with some more points. 13 minutes to go as they shift left.
1: Moser to Payne Haas, and he runs towards the Caxton Street into the ground and is tackled 8 metres out under the black dot. Plays it back to Moser. Moser now to Duffy. Duffy inside to Willison. Clark's there to meet him, 10 metres out. Just to the left of the uprights. He'll play the ball back. Moser at acting half. They go to the right to Duffy. Duffy turns Ricky back inside and met there by Fisher Harrison. He'll stand in the tackle before being put to ground by Capewell. Five out. They come back to this left, the western side. Carrigan to Duffy. Duffy now to Mann. Over the top, into touch. They created an opportunity, couldn't execute.
2: Yeah, once again, the numbers there. Right idea over the top, but just couldn't execute, as you said, Potsy. The shift left, body's in motion, double pumped it. Yeah, threw it over the sideline. Well read from the Warriors. Yeah, once again, just can't come up with the right play. 12 minutes to go, 36-6 Warriors. Play in the middle of the field. Aaron Clark with a hit up to the 20-metre line.
1: Carina Lee's club, it's 36-6. The Warriors over Brisbane. Broncos radio for Suncorp Insurance. Suncorp resilience never rests as the Warriors play at 30 out from their own line. He's done some really good things tonight again, Payne Haas. Nomination for the toughest player of the day for Skyfleet Hino Trucks. As Mitch Barnett comes back, interchange seven for the Warriors. Far side of the field, looks like Capewell has left the field and they shifted to that far side as Halasima pushes away from Staggs, who comes again to make the tackle with Tawa. And they'll play the ball back, the Warriors. Carrigan up really quickly to put pressure on the kicker, but they shift it on as a high kick goes from Taupiki. Leaping high, Anderson takes it well and immediately tackled by Fisher Harris. 25 metres out from their own line here, Brisbane. Mariner running around in circles, right behind one of his own players, and succumbs to the tackle. Not sure there was an obstruction there anyway. No one was trying to tackle him. It's now Staggs has a hit up, and he's tackled there by Healy and also Aaron Clark. 35 out from the Broncos line. Moser then gives it to Mariner, and Mariner takes it to within five of halfway. 20 in from the far touchline. He'll play it back to Moser. Now Carrigan with a strong run. And he gets an offload that looked forward, but Moser plays on. The referee said it was okay. Throws the ball back to Anderson. Anderson now to

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10: Mornings with Rick Angelo and Lima Sopawanga is joining us. We're going to talk about the ABs, of course, over in South Africa. We'll get a few haka stories, I think, out of them as well. Morning, Lima. How you doing?
11: Hey, boys. How's it going? Real good. Thanks for having me.
10: Oh, mate, our pleasure. Our pleasure. Thanks for joining us, mate. I mean, as somebody who's a former AB yourself, what was your reaction to that haka that Ma did in response for the Sharks to the All Black haka?
11: I was quite emotional away watching it myself, and it was the look of the players that got to me, and you could almost feel the moment that was being presented to them. They were like, holy, that's Ma'a Nonu, you know what I mean? That's like the legend of Ma'a. And it kind of just, I was blown away. Like, I've watched clips of it, like, probably, like, 100 times. Mm. And then the All Blacks dropped their view. Like, Franz had, he was the one, like, sitting right there, and he dropped his view of what it was like. So, no, pretty special to watch. And, yeah, it just makes me, like, froth. For when I get over there, I can't wait.
12: I thought it was pretty courageous what he did, because he said to Justin Marshall after the game he was a bit nervous about doing it. He was a bit back and forth in his own mind, and then he chatted to some of the boys and he kind of asked for permission if it would be okay and things like that. Would you, if you ever had the opportunity, Lima Sopawanga, would you feel like you had to do the haka?
11: Oh, I don't know. I think I'm a bit different from Ma'a. You know, like, he's got like that next level aura. And, you know, I don't think I would be able to give it the mana that it would deserve in that moment. I don't know. That's me personally. But someone like him, someone so esteemed, someone who has done it all in the black jersey, back-to-back World Cup winner, Yeah, like I was pretty, it was pretty cool to see. Yeah, I don't think I'd have quite the money to do a one-man haka in front of thousands, to be honest.
12: Yeah, because I'm thinking that, because like you think Doug Howlett did it for Munster, Mutter's done it now. So, you know, this calibre of, you know, 100 tests, All Blacks, you know, legends of the game, like, is it only reserved for them? Because if I'm thinking, I'm

You're on Sport Nation Mornings with Ricardo, and joining me now from Auckland FC is the new head coach, Pedro Moreira. Pedro, thanks very much for giving us some time. You've had a week now or so in Auckland.

0: for all your foaling and breeding needs, visit our website or call me, Scott Eagleton, on 029 887 4054. 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
1: It takes something special to go the distance, like Yvette Williams, our first ever female Olympic gold medalist. After her 1952 win at Helsinki, she returned a national hero, breaking the world record 18 months later.

0: Because Sachin just couldn't have the mental aptitude to stick it out.
1: So Ricky has, you think?
0: Yeah.
1: Baz has.
0: Yeah.
1: Kumar has.
0: Okay, Sachin hasn't got a triple
1: Sachin
0: 100.
1: Sachin hasn't.
2: You want to say Sachin Tendulkar?
0: Yeah. Couldn't concentrate long enough.
2: He hasn't got a triple century.
1: Correct. That's what we're locking in.
2: Yeah. That's correct.
0: Is that the answer?
2: Okay. Yeah.
0: Cool. Okay.
2: But in my research just now, because I did actually have our boy Davey Dum Dum in there, because I don't think Punter has as well, but you got the right answer anyway.
0: Yeah.
2: I didn't erase that off my sheet. I was meant to say Davey Warner. But you got there in the end anyway.
0: Okay.
2: Sachin, surprisingly, no triple century.
0: Yeah.
2: Well done, gents. Rightio. Kieran Reid, Daniel Vettori, Jerome Kino, and Ross Taylor. Block number 7.
1: Schools?
0: Well, Kieran Reid went to like Rose Hall, then St. Kent's, and then back to Rose Hall, I think. Vettori hardly went to school because he was playing international cricket. He went to St. Paul's.
1: Okay.
0: So no, it's not that.
1: Not schools.
0: Did they all... Kino, who's the fourth one, mate? Reid, Kino, Dan, and...
2: Ross.
0: Or Ross Taylor.
1: Reid?

0: What's the last one? Block 10.
1: The last one's a tennis one. Like that text that said, Gallon's a grub and the others aren't. Well, plenty of people think Cameron Smith is. Boys, you haven't got
0: it. Go on.
2: I've got one.
1: What?
2: One was never in the discipline, the time on the sidelines.
1: No. Okay. So the answer is Daily Cherry Evans.

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5: If Christchurch is serious about putting in a proper bid to the NRL, it will not be the Southern Orcas. I think they're gone. If they are not working with the Christchurch City Council, and according to the Herald story today from Thorpe and Cunningham, they're not, then they're toast. You can forget them, and you can forget them having any chance in hell of getting an NRL franchise for Christchurch.
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0: Jones, Michael Jones. Oh, but he's still my beating heart. Josh Cronfeld, done by Metzen, Anton Oliver, Tane Randall, Glenn Taylor. You take that, wouldn't you? What a time.
1: Totally.
0: What a time. It is 28 minutes away from 12 o'clock. Big thanks to Fisa Tunu'u joining us there. He rattled off quite a few positions as far as selections.
1: Yeah, make up of
0: lock, who's at six, who's in midfield, the back three.
1: How's the bench going to work? How's that split going to go?
0: If you've got a suggestion, if you want to weigh in on this, you let us know. 8833. We'll take a short break and be back with Swinging Both Ways.
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Let's talk some international cricket. It is time for Swinging Both Ways, as it's lovingly, affectionately known around the cricketing globe, our little corner of cricket. Of course, won't be a little corner in the months to come here on Sport Nation. Proud broadcasters of the Black Caps and White Ferns home international seasons. And let's not forget a little test series in Australia, which we will have on the wireless and across our network. Very much.

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2: All right, let's put our dueling pistols down and start off with the positive, shall we? The good?
3: Yeah.
2: How good was this? Like, good's not the right word. That, of course, is the wonderful sight of Ma'anonu's response to the All Blacks haka, the 44-year-old former World Cup winning midfielder who is still rolling around. And rolling around is a terrible term, folks, because this ain't no ceremonial picks. He's fresh out of playing in the top 14 in France, the toughest club competition in the world.
3: Probably is.
2: Oldest ever player ever to play in it, oldest ever try scorer. Amazing stuff. So we salute you. That is the good. The bad, it's utterly heartbreaking what has happened overnight. And we probably don't have time to play the full clip, but there was terribly painful moments in the broadcast of the Volta de Portugal. Have you heard this overnight? That British cyclist Finlay Tarling has died aged 19 after an accident during the eighth stage. In a statement provided by local media, and the mayor of the National Republican Guard said there'd been a collision between a cyclist and a light goods vehicle. An investigation underway. As you would imagine, the immediate race was sort of called off. It became a procession out of respect. So your heart breaks for him. And, of course, one so young, so taken at such a painfully cruel age at just 19. We wish our very best to his family and friends. Let's finish off with the ugly, Graham.
3: The ugly is
4: such a world.
2: Get straight into it.
3: Steve Smith getting some help from the Darwin crowd because he fidgets and he complains.
4: Cameraman at the bottom or a cameraman up the top?
5: I mean, you can see that side screen from Adelaide.
6: Just hit the damn thing, Smart!
3: Just hit the damn thing, Smudge. Stop being a princess. That's a great time.
2: You're not bigger than the game.
3: You're not bigger than the game. Get on with it. They say it like it is in Darwin at the top end.
2: So one Australian fan, like us, found Steve Smith quite ugly to watch.
3: Just saying what everyone else is thinking.
2: Hoops with Huckleberry after this break. It's 25 away from one.
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0: Rightio. Block number one of today's pyramid. Jonathan Thurston, Andrew Johns, Wally Lewis, Darren Lockyer. Who doesn't quite fit there?
1: I would say Wally didn't win a premiership. I think JT did. Who were the other two?
2: Darren Lockyer definitely did.
1: Darren Lockyer did.
0: Thurston, Johns, yep. Lewis, yep. Lockyer.
1: Yeah, Wally.
2: Yep. Yep.
1: Didn't.
0: Okay. Well, look, is that a correct answer?
2: Well, that is a correct answer.
0: Yeah, okay, well, it's not the answer I had, but I guess I'll have to give you it.
2: What's the answer you had?
1: Well, I was looking for Joey Johns, because he...
0: I was looking for something nice and simple.
2: Because he didn't play for Queensland?
0: Or... Yeah, Joey Johns is New South Wales.
2: Well, let's go there.
1: Well, that just was for ease. Yeah. As well. Anyway, okay.
0: Nice voice. Hey, nothing like getting the correct answer but the wrong one. Rightio. Block number two. Johannesburg, Pretoria, Durban, Bloemfontein.
1: Well, the three are at altitude, and Durban is not at altitude.
0: Oh, you're a good footballer, Kyle Mills. Really good footballer. Durban, no altitude. The odd one out there. Well done. Rightio. John Walker, Peter Snell, Murray Halberg, Jack Lovelock.
2: John Walker, Peter Snell.
0: Murray Halberg, Jack Lovelock. Who doesn't quite fit there?
2: Gold through them again?
1: Well, Walker won gold.
2: Walker won gold. Montreal. Snell won gold.
0: I can tell you that they've all won gold.
2: Yeah, yeah. I was about to say, getting through.
1: Where are they from? Distance?
2: Well, yeah, distance. So Murray was... What distance did Jack...
1: Peter and Johnny were the same distance, the mile.
2: Yep. Yeah, I think it's... Murray ran longer than both of them. I'd say Sir Murray for distance.
1: Oh, actually, are they all knighted? Hang on. Sir Peter, are the other two...
2: Oh, yeah. Jack Lovelock then.
1: Yeah.
2: If we go in the knighthood
1: the
2: route.
1: Knights.
2: Yeah.
0: Oh. Well, I don't know. Which one is it?
1: Well, Sir Peter Snell's a knight. John Walker's
2: this
1: a knight.
2: Another one that,
1: Is Murray Halberg a knight?
2: Pretty sure he's not knighted.
1: Yeah, but Murray's
2: a knight, yep.
1: Are you sure?
2: Yep, Sir Murray Halberg, I'm certain.
1: Is Peter Snell a knight?
2: Yes, Sir Peter Snell, Sir John Walker. I think he's Sir John Walker. Anyway, I think it's probably Murray for the distance.
1: Okay.
0: What are you locking in?
2: Yeah, we go Murray for the distance.
0: Yeah, I actually didn't do the study on the knighthoods, but Murray Halberg was the 5,000 metre, the rest of 1,500 metre goal.
1: 1,500 mile, yep.
0: Nice, Kyle. I think you are right, though. You are onto something.
1: Mm.
0: Jack Lovelock, maybe.
2: Yeah, they're all, yeah.
0: Well done, boys. Block number four. Pebble Beach, TPC Sawgrass, Shinnecock Hills, and Riviera.
1: What's your initial take? For me, TPC is not a major course. And
2: the other ones would have hosted majors before.
1: Pebble Beach is, I think it's on the rotation, but it's on a...
2: No, it's definitely hosted the US Open when Gary Woodland won it.
1: Yeah, and Shinnecock did. And what's the other one, sorry?
2: That was
1: TPC.
0: Riviera.
1: Yeah, Riviera.
2: That would have hosted a PGA Championship before or something like that.
1: TPC Sawgrass hasn't it. I'm undecided about Riviera. I'm confident TPC hasn't had a major.
2: No. I'm 99.9% sure it never has, and that's the debate around whether it should be a major championship course.
1: Yeah, but what about Riviera has? Can you name a winner from Riviera?
2: No. But that's logical.
1: Or could it be something where...
2: I don't think we overthink it, because...
1: I was just trying to think of something. Like Tiger's definitely won at the Players. He's won at Pebble Beach. Has he won at Shinnecock? Like a thing like that, when a Tiger's never won there.
2: I think that'll be a later block.
1: Okay, let's go for the major one then.
0: So what are you saying?
2: Non-major. Has never hosted a major.
1: Yeah, TPC.
0: You'd be correct in saying that. TPC Sawgrass never hosted a major championship. Well done, boys. Rightio. South Canterbury, Mid Canterbury, Thames Valley, and Whanganui.
1: Say it again, please.
0: South Canterbury, Mid Canterbury, Thames Valley, Whanganui.

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4: Let's get our heads into cricket land and not the Steve Smith kind, but the Canterbury kind. Amy Satterthwaite joins us on the line. Branchy, good morning and congratulations. New

Good afternoon and welcome to this Friday edition of the Rural Roundup here on Sport Nation with Stephen McIver in for Speedy, who's still feeling a little poorly, but she's got a weekend to get back up on her feet and be with you on Monday. Couple of great chats to look forward to before 1 o'clock this afternoon. Not too far away, going to talk to Pat Coogan, who's the team manager for the New Zealand Sheepdog Trial Team, who are off to take on the Aussies later this month in the Waylego Cup. We're going to talk to him all about that and why they call it the Waylego Cup. And the other chat will be with a really cool charity called Hunters for Hope, who basically kill a lot of

0: team members have rallied around and got their own sponsorship. They've done a fantastic job to get there, and it just shows the sponsorship that has come through, what people think of our sport within New Zealand.
1: It's a bloody great sport. Now just go and get control of those Aussie sheep.
0: Good on you, mate. Thank you.
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2: I said to someone the other day that the rural sector is absolutely on a tear.

0: pre-season, you always pick up a ding or two along the way, but the strength is actually in the whole squad and a good development program sitting in behind that. So the coach has been working really closely together just to make sure that the boys are prepped well. And we'll go down to North Otago confident that we can do a job. Hannon Shield is still on the line, which is another really important piece of silverware in this region. And hopefully we'll get the job done and we'll head back up State Highway 1 with a W next to us in the first round.
1: Has there been much player transition?
0: Not too much. We've got a bit of settled squad in there. There's been a couple of additions that have people have moved into the region for work, where we've been able to pick that up. And we've also had a couple of younger lads coming through some of the other programs that we had. But generally speaking, we've got a pretty settled squad, which is good. And we're really looking forward to what's ahead for this season.
1: Oh, Kenny, I appreciate the time and the best of luck for Mid-Canterbury tomorrow.
0: Thanks very much. Really appreciate it.
1: That is one very happy CEO, and why wouldn't it be? Kenny Addison, the CEO of Mid-Canterbury, the defending champions of the Heartland Championship. Well, it's going to be a pretty busy opening weekend. Let's just have a look at the fixtures that are playing out this first weekend. At 1 o'clock tomorrow afternoon, Horowhenua Kapiti against King Country. At 1 o'clock, Ngāti Porou East Coast plays South Canterbury at home. Poverty Bay, Wairarapa Bush at 1. Thames Valley, last year's beaten finalists, are up against Buller at 1 o'clock at Rhodes Park. At West Coast, play Whanganui at John Sturgeon Park. And then North Otago host the defending champions Mid-Canterbury at 2:30 at Whitestone Contracting Stadium. That's the first full run of the Heartland Championship. And you've been listening to that on Rural Roundup here on Sport Nation.
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0: Yes, it is time for our Southern Person segment, and very kindly joined on the line by Cherie Tomlinson. Very good morning to you, Cherie.
1: Good morning, Greg. Thanks for having me.
0: No, thanks for coming on. Got a win with Terry Webster in the first race at Addington on Friday night. He'd built nicely towards that, and with that confidence-boosting win, he can win a few races, can't he?
1: Yeah, he's going to go on and do a really nice job in the future. I think he's still mentally and physically a bit weak, and over time he's definitely going to strengthen up, but he's just got such a good turn of foot on him, and I think like earlier on he just let himself down a little bit, you know, would get a bit pacey early, and I think the mobile really helped on Friday night. I still had to look after him early, but once he got in a rhythm he felt really good, and he hit the line really nicely.
0: All right, four-year-old with a bit of a future then. We'll keep an eye out for him at next time. Terry Webster, of course, trained by Bruce Negus, who is the trainer of your drive in race number 3 in Hoppy's Smile. And went back and had a look at that video. Held up a wee bit, so slightly unlucky she was. She comes up with a middle front row draw today over the 2,600 metres. What are your expectations with her?
1: Yeah, she was a bit unlucky at Ashburton. It was her first start back in a while without any trials, so she would have needed the run. And yeah, she sort of got half knocked over with the lap to go, so we're sort of out of the race. And you know what it's like at Ashburton when you get back, it's hard to make the ground up. And they ran a pretty decent time too for the maiden stand down there. So today, I mean, she should be better from last week's run. And being a smaller field, her manners are normally really good from the start. She sort of won that. You need to get her motivated in the running, though. She sort of can be a bit lethargic. But yeah, I think the run on last Sunday will definitely help her coming in today. And I can't see why she's not couldn't be a top four chance.
0: Excellent. Race number 5, Folly John Star, again trained by Bruce Negus, comes out of the Junior Drivers Series last week at Ashburton. And I thought he was just okay. Back to a stand today, which he's performed at, you know, very, very well. He's a horse that can clearly step, put himself in a decent spot, and should be competitive in this one.
1: Yeah, probably 3 or 4 months ago, he was in career best form, going really nice, and Bruce gave him about 3 weeks out, and Bruce reckons that he's just sort of still getting there fitness-wise this time in. He was happy, and I think Bruce was happy enough with him last start, and he reckons just his fitness needs to build up. But from the stand today, I think he definitely should be competitive. He went really good 3 months ago. I think it was in the Winter Cup at Timaru. He hit the line super, probably was unlucky not to win it. So, I mean, if he brings that form today, he's definitely not out of it.
0: Yep, he looks an each-way prospect around $15-odd. Buffy Norstains, who you've had success on in the past, we know what to get from her. It's 35-40. It's right in her wheelhouse. She's got a good barrier draw. The one thing she hasn't done is perform at this venue in the past, but you put that to one side, and if the right Buffy turns up, you know what you're going to get.
1: Yes, definitely. I mean, if it was a couple of months later and we were racing Omaru on the grass, you'd say that she should be a great top winning chance. But, yeah, being on the grit, she's not the fastest beginner, but I feel like she is getting better with her stand starts. And, yeah, this field isn't out of it for her. I mean, if she does everything right and, you know, is her head's in the game on the day, she's definitely a top three chance.
0: Let's move on to the Cup and a horse that you've got a great association with, Boris O'Kane, of course, trained by Regan Todd. We haven't seen him since winning at the Cup meeting, and he showed us so much there. You've been on board him at the trials. He looks like he's progressed. He was second behind Better's Anvil, who's then come out and obviously won the national handicap. What sort of feel has he given you, and how much confidence has Regan given you going into this?
1: Yeah, well, obviously he's been off the scene for a while now, and it's not a bad race to start off his campaign this time in. And his two trial runs so far, I definitely felt the improvement from the first one to the second, and I thought the last trial he had was phenomenal, really. He would have run a really nice half, and I just finished on the back of Tim, and yeah, he felt super at the line. I think we were all pretty happy with that run, and yeah, Regan's really happy with him, and I think Regan and the owner, John, they've done all the right things since his last win on show day to bring him back to the best we can get him. And I think from the trial runs that he's had so far, I don't think he's lost any ability. So, you know, he's a nice horse, and I just hope, you know, he can stay sound and we can have a bit of fun with him this season.
0: Yeah, absolutely. Home in 55 in that trial, and he made up really good ground. So be exciting to see him back on the track, Boris O'Kane, in the Kurau Cup today. And you complete the day, Cherie, with Mutong Kadai, who has come up with a good barrier draw, has been placed here in the past as the winner of 9 races, and he should be pretty competitive this afternoon.
1: Yeah, drawing one's a massive bonus for him today. He's got enough gate speed to hold up, either to lead or to take a trail behind something that would stay there. I think, Bruce, he's had a bit of work this week, so fitness should be more on his side. And, yeah, it's not a race that he wouldn't be at. Again, you know, if it was on the grass, you'd say that he would be a great winning chance. But, he should be a nice top 4 chance as well.
0: All right, Cherie, what do you think's your best chance? I know you'd probably like to win with Boris O'Kane, but what's your best chance today?
1: Yeah, I mean, whatever Boris does today is going to be a plus. You know, hopefully he's going to be hitting the line nicely. And I don't really get to drive Buffy much. With Mia being away on holiday, I've picked up a couple more drives this weekend, which is a bonus. So I think Buffy, you know, if she does everything right and, you know, she wants to be there, then I can't see why she can't run a good race today.
0: Excellent. Really appreciate your time, Cherie. Buffy on an each-way basis is her price, $7.225. That's about when she wins. Good luck today.
1: Awesome. Thanks a lot, Greg.
0: Good on you. There she is, Cherie Tomlinson. She's driven over 300 winners, and she certainly knows how to find the winning post. Did it with Terry Webster on Friday night. Our next guest knows how to do that as well. She's done it over 950 times. Samantha Rotley joins us on the line. Thanks for your

0: mum who owned and trained him.
1: Yep, absolutely it was. We don't talk about years as they move on, Samantha. So let's talk about your chances today. Rylan Charlie, speaking of one, in race number one, one of a couple of drives you have for Shane Matheson.
0: Yeah, no, it's obviously great to get the call up to drive again for Shane and Lisa. They're great people and they do a super job with their horses. And this wee fella, he's really honest. I actually think he could be a sneaky top three chance in this field today.
1: All right, excellent. Nigel Paul was the name of that horse. It just come into my head then, is that right?
0: Yes, well done, you got it.
1: Yeah, excellent stuff. All right, Rylan Charlie then, each way, race number one. What about Sensitive to a Smile in race number two for the stable that you're most associated with, of course, the Mark Jones team, a filly by Waterloo Sunset, who has had one run back and Wilson House drove on that occasion and actually went to the trials during the week.
0: Yeah, that's right. She's been back to the trials, just probably just a little bit of a fitness run for her. And, big maiden field today. But she's usually got good manners, which, you know, she's going to need to. She's going to need to ping away and probably find the pegs and probably take the shortcuts. But, yeah, hopefully she's running home.
1: Wattle Bank Will is a horse I've been looking forward to getting back to the races. Showed enough in that first campaign to suggest there's at least a maiden win there. Has been to the trials and again trialled midweek, something that Mark quite often does. So what are your expectations with him? He's got a good barrier draw and he definitely looked like a horse that in his next campaign was going to come on a fair way.
0: Yeah, I'd like to think that he's after a spell and that, you know, he's got a little bit stronger and mentally stronger too. So again, back to a stand today, but he's been okay at the trials getting away, but over the 2.6, you know, he's going to have time to find his feet. But it's a pretty even field, you know, like there's a couple here that aren't going to be maidens for long. So I'm saying that there's only eight in it, so hopefully we don't settle too far back and he has his chance.
1: Yep, 550, 180 on the each way for Wattle Bank Will going around in race number three. Moving on to Tua Lipa in race number five. This one is trained by Shane Matheson, Sweet Lou 5-year-old, winner of six races. Goes to a stand today, which he hasn't performed at thus far, and he starts off the 20 metres.
0: Yeah, the 20 metres is probably just far enough back, but he's a horse that in the past I've driven him a long time ago now, but I always really liked him and, he's got good form at the moment. So if he can handle the standing start and get away on even terms with them, I actually think that, you know, he's probably not a bad chance either. He's got a nice horse, this fella.
1: All right, that's Tua Lipa, race number five. If you can step away from the stand, you're getting around $11. He has moved from 12s into 11. Aradine, the mare with Bruce Negus. Of course, he's got Buffy Norstains. We just spoke to Cherie about her, and she's always so competitive in these types of races. Aradine probably just needs to lift a wee bit.
0: Yeah, probably just the form sort of tapered off a little bit there, but we know what we get with Bruce's. I've usually got great manners and it'll be fit. So, like you say, Buffy probably looks one of the hardest to beat there. She's won, a lot of races now, and, you know, we know what she's like. She steps and things away and puts herself in it. So, yeah, we'll probably just be looking to take the shortcuts with that one and hopefully we're running home and can get a little bit of form on the board again.
1: 22 races, Samantha, for Buffy Norstains. Yep, she's done an incredible job.

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1: Winter's here.

0: 211 or 210 because Nepal don't have any votes at the moment because they're suspended. And four would only be 73. So that would suggest that the numbers are there to roll them if they want to do it.
1: I think the big assumption's there, right? I think everyone's saying, well, everyone in UEFA is going to be on board. Are they? Mm. Do we know what Czechia is going to do?
0: Yeah.
1: So I keep coming back to nothing will surprise